0: 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He stated that India fully understands this reality and is preparing itself accordingly.
1: 2014 तक भारत करीब 700 करोड़ रुपए के रक्षा उत्पादों का निर्यात करता था। आज यह आंकड़ा बढ़कर करीब 40,000 करोड़ रुपए पहुंच रहा है। भारत में बने रक्षा उपकरण अब दुनिया के 80 से अधिक देशों तक पहुंच रहे हैं। 12 साल में जो प्रगति हुई है वो ये बताती है कि जब नीति स्पष्ट हो तो देश में कितना बड़ा परिवर्तन हो सकता है।
0: The Prime Minister commissioned three indigenously designed and built naval ships, an advanced stealth frigate INS Dunagiri, a large survey vessel INS Sanshodhak, and an anti-submarine warfare shallow water craft INS Agre at the Shyama Prasad Mukherjee port in Kolkata yesterday. Prime Minister Modi has expressed gratitude to people around the world for making the International Day of Yoga 2026 a global celebration. The Prime Minister said it is encouraging to see yoga bringing together people from all walks of life across nations in the shared pursuit of wellness and good health. He expressed hope that the day would inspire more people to make yoga a part of their daily lives in the times to come. President Draupadi Murmu will visit Kuno National Park in Madhya Pradesh's Shyopur district today. During her visit, she will go on a safari in the park this morning and review the progress of the Cheetah Reintroduction Project. She will also interact with members of the Seheriya tribe who work as cheetah mitras, cheetah trackers, local forest staff and tourist guides to learn about their experiences and role in the project. After the visit, the president will leave for Gwalior and later return to New Delhi. Prime Minister Narendra Modi launched India's ambitious cheetah reintroduction project in 2022 by releasing 8 cheetahs brought from Namibia into Kuno National Park on his birthday. Later, more cheetahs were brought from South Africa and Botswana. Due to conservation and breeding efforts, the cheetah population in Kuno has been steadily increasing, which is considered a major achievement of the project. India will host a two-day meeting of BRICS National Security Advisors in New Delhi beginning today. National Security Advisor Ajit Doval will chair the gathering, which brings together security chiefs from the blocs of 11 member countries. These include India, Brazil, China, Egypt, Ethiopia, Indonesia, Iran, Russia, Saudi Arabia, South Africa and UAE. The meeting will focus on the theme Non-Traditional Security Challenges Confronting the World Today, with discussions centered on the rapidly evolving nature of national security threats and the role of new technologies in emerging security risks. Delegates will also examine cybersecurity, digital vulnerabilities and artificial intelligence-driven threats. The National Testing Agency NTA will commence the UGC NET June 2026 examination from today. The national-level eligibility test will be conducted in computer-based test mode until 30th of this month, in two shifts each day. The UGC NET exam is conducted for candidates aspiring to qualify for the Junior Research Fellowship, Assistant Professor positions and admission to PhD courses. The NTA

0: has advised candidates to download their admit cards and carefully verify all examination details. CBSE has commenced the release of Class 12 verification of issues observed and re-evaluation outcomes. In a statement, it said that the outcomes are being released in a phased manner, with over 87% of the total applications received was declared yesterday. The outcomes of the remaining applications will be made available in phases, and the entire process is expected to be completed soon. The status of application can be checked at results.digilocker.gov.in. In women's cricket, riding on an unbeaten 81 runs by Marie-Jeanne Kapp, South Africa defeated India by 6 wickets in a Group A match of ICC T20 World Cup in Manchester last night. Chasing a target of 159 runs set by India, South Africa scored 161 for 4 with 5 balls to spare. And that is the end of this news bulletin.
1: ये आकाशवाणी दिल्ली का इंद्रप्रस्थ चैनल है। मीडियम वेव 366.3 मीटर अर्थात 819 किलो हर्ट्स, डीआरएम 810 किलो हर्ट्स पर। समय हुआ है 6:10 और 16 सेकंड। प्रस्तुत है भक्ति संगीत का कार्यक्रम वंदना।

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1: 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In his address after commissioning 3 indigenously built naval ships in Kolkata, Mr. Modi said India does not want to remain only a buyer country in the defence sector, and the nation's armed forces cannot become just a market for the world. The Prime Minister commissioned indigenously built stealth frigate Dunagiri, survey vessel Sanshodhak and anti-submarine warfare shallow water craft Agra yesterday. Mr. Modi said India's journey from INS Vikrant to this date is not just about new warships but towards increasing self-reliance.
2: INS Vikrant se lekar aaj tak ki yatra keval naye yuddhapoton ki yatra nahi hai. 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
1: President Draupadi Murmu will visit Kuno National Park in Madhya Pradesh, Shyamapur district today. During her visit, she will go on a safari in the park this morning and review the progress of the Cheetah Reintroduction Project. She will also interact with members of the Seheria tribe who work as Cheetah Mitras, Cheetah Trackers, local forest staff and tourist guides to learn about the experiences and role in the project. After the visit, the President will leave for Gwalior and later return to New Delhi. Prime Minister Narendra Modi launched India's ambitious Cheetah Reintroduction Project in 2022 by releasing 8 cheetahs brought from Namibia into Kuno National Park on his birthday. Later, more cheetahs were brought from South Africa and Botswana. India will host a 2-day meeting of BRICS National Security Advisors in New Delhi beginning today. National Security Advisor Ajit Doval will chair the gathering, which brings together security chiefs from the bloc's 11 member countries. These include India, Brazil, China, Egypt, Ethiopia, Indonesia, Iran, Russia, Saudi Arabia, South Africa and UAE. The meeting will focus on the theme, Non-Traditional Security Challenges Confronting the World Today, with discussion centered on the rapidly evolving nature of national security threats and the role of new technologies in emerging security risks. Delegates will also examine cybersecurity, digital vulnerabilities and artificial intelligence-driven threats. The National Testing Agency NTA will commence the UGC NET June 2026 examination from today. The national level eligibility test will be conducted in computer-based test mode until the 30th of this month in 2 shifts each day. The UGC NET exam is conducted for candidates aspiring to qualify for the Junior Research Fellowship or GRF, assistant professor positions and admission to PhD courses. The NTA has advised candidates to download their admit cards and carefully verify all exam details. CBSE has commenced the release of Class 12 verification of issues observed and re-evaluation outcomes. In a statement, it said that the outcomes are being released in a phased manner, with over 87% of the total applications received declared yesterday. The outcomes of the remaining applications will be made available in phases, and the entire process is expected to be completed soon. The status of application can be checked at results.digilocker.gov.in. On to sports now. In men's hockey, India defeated the Netherlands 3-2 in their final FIH Pro League match in Rotterdam yesterday. Jugraj Singh, Abhishek and Rajinder Singh scored the goals, helping India register their second win of the leg against the Dutch side. And that is the end of this news bulletin.

0: Good morning, I am Saira Mujtaba. The headlines. Prime Minister Narendra Modi says strong maritime capability is deciding factor for a country's economic and strategic influence and India is preparing for it. President Draupadi Murmu visits Kuno National Park in Madhya Pradesh, reviews progress of Project Cheetah. India to host two-day meeting of BRICS National Security Advisors in New Delhi today. National Testing Agency to commence UGC NET June 2026 examination from today. US Vice President J.D. Vance says Iran talks making progress as delegations meet in Switzerland. And in men's hockey, India beat Netherlands 3-2 in the last match of FIH Pro League Rotterdam leg. And now the news in detail. Prime Minister Narendra Modi has said that a strong maritime capability is the deciding factor for a country's economic and strategic influence, and India is preparing for it. He said a country with maritime capabilities is strong and has more economic and strategic influence.
1: भारत आज अपने पूरे maritime ecosystem को सशक्त बना रहा है। इसलिए आज भारत अपने बंदरगाहों का आधुनिकीकरण कर रहा है, नई क्षमता तैयार कर रहा है, नई कनेक्टिविटी बना रहा है, नदी जलमार्गों का विस्तार कर रहा है, मल्टी मॉडल लॉजिस्टिक नेटवर्क विकसित कर रहा है, सागरमाला जैसे अभियान इसी व्यापक सोच का हिस्सा है।
0: Prime Minister Modi made these remarks after commissioning three indigenously built Indian Navy platforms, INS Dhunagiri, INS Sanshodhak and INS Agra at the Shyama Prasad Mukherjee Port in Kolkata yesterday. Designed by the Navy's Warship Design Bureau and built by Garden Reach Shipbuilders and Engineers, the vessels are intended to strengthen combat operations, hydrographic surveying and anti-submarine warfare.
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0: Prime Minister Modi has expressed gratitude to people around the world for making the International Day of Yoga 2026 a global celebration. The Prime Minister said it is encouraging to see yoga bringing together people from all walks of life across nations in the shared pursuit of wellness and good health. He expressed hope that the day would inspire more people to make yoga a part of their daily lives in the times to come. President Draupadi Murmu visited Madhya Pradesh's Kuno National Park yesterday and reviewed the progress of Project Cheetah, India's flagship initiative to reintroduce the species in the wild after its extinction in the country. During the visit, the president toured the park's cheetah management area and was briefed by officials on the status of the project. Kuno, the country's first cheetah reintroduction site, has been developed under Project Cheetah because of its suitable habitat, adequate prey base and relatively low human disturbance. More from our correspondent.
2: President Draupadi Murmu went on a safari at Kuno National Park this morning. The president will also interact with the members of the Saharia tribe working as cheetah mitras, cheetah trackers, local forest personals and tourist guides to learn about their experiences and role in the project. Earlier on Sunday, President Murmu visited the Cheetah Command and Control Center at Kuno. The president viewed an exhibition related to the cheetahs project. Officials informed her that India currently has 52 cheetahs, of which 49 are in the Kuno National Park, while 3 have been shifted to the Gandhi Sagar Wildlife Sanctuary. She was also briefed about the monitoring and tracking system used for the animals. Prime Minister Narendra Modi launched India's ambitious cheetah reintroduction project in 2022 by releasing 8 cheetahs into Kuno National Park on his birthday. Subsequently, more cheetahs were brought from South Africa and Botswana. Abhinav Goyal, Akashvani News, Bhopal.
0: India will host the two-day BRICS National Security Advisors meeting in New Delhi beginning today. National Security Advisor Ajit Doval will chair the meeting. A report.
3: During the meeting, the National Security Advisors and heads of delegation of BRICS member countries will exchange views on the

0: The theme, Non-Traditional Security Challenges Confronting the World Today. They will discuss the rapidly evolving nature of national security challenges as well as the role of new technologies in emerging security threats. The National Security Advisors and Heads of Delegation will also review the outcomes of the recently held BRICS Joint Working Groups on Counter-Terrorism and on Security in the Use of Information and Communication Technologies. Rishu Jaiswal, Akashvani News, Delhi.
1: The National Testing Agency, or NTA, will commence the UGC NET June 2026 examination from today. We have a report.
2: The National Level Eligibility Test will be conducted in computer-based test CBT mode until 30th of this month in two shifts each day. The UGC NET is conducted for candidates aspiring to qualify for the Junior Research Fellowship JRF, assistant professor positions and admission to PhD courses. The NTA has advised candidates to download their admit cards and carefully verify all examination details. It said that candidates must check their examination date, shift, timing and allotted examination center before the exam day. Moreover, persons with disabilities or persons with benchmark disabilities candidates have been advised to visit their allotted centers in advance to familiarize themselves with the location and facilities. Chirag Jha, Akashwani News, Delhi.
1: The NTA has refuted claims of a video circulating on social media that the NEET UG 2026 re-examination question paper was leaked on Telegram before the examination. In a social media post, NTA said that the examination was conducted successfully under comprehensive security and surveillance. It further said that manufacturing and deliberately circulating such misinformation to defraud or alarm students is a serious offence. NTA said that it is taking action against those responsible for originating this content with the support of Indian Cybercrime Coordination Centre and law enforcement agencies. The Central Board of Secondary Education, or CBSE, has commenced the release of Class 12 verification of issues observed and re-evaluation outcomes. The status of applications can be checked at results.digilocker.gov.in. A report.
3: The CBSE said in a statement that the outcomes are being released in a phased manner, with over 80% of the total applications received was declared yesterday. The outcomes of the remaining applications will be made available in phases and the entire process is expected to be completed soon. CBSE has assured students that every application has been processed through a robust, transparent and carefully monitored system to ensure fairness and accuracy. Students have been advised not to believe rumors or unverified social media posts and to rely only on official CBSE communications for authentic information. With Suparna's report, Komudi Parikh, Akashvani News, Delhi.
1: In West Bengal, anticipation is high as the BJP government prepares to present its first full-fledged budget today in the assembly. For Chief Minister Shubhendu Adhikari, this marks the first major test of promises made during the election campaign. With the centre pledging massive financial support and the advantage of a double-engine government, expectations among citizens are soaring. This is Akashvani giving you the news. For quick news updates round the clock, follow us on our X handle at AIR News Alerts. And for details of these stories and more, log on to our website www.newsonair.gov.in and download the News on AIR app. Welcome back, you're listening to Morning News. President Draupadi Murmu will present Padma Awards for the year 2026 at the second civil investiture ceremony tomorrow. On this occasion, we bring 15 special programs as part of our series, People's Padma on Akashvani.
4: I've been working for the last 25 years on traditional Siddha-based ethno-veterinary medicine to counteract some of the issues affecting the livestock production in India.
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1: 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The 19th Mumbai International Film Festival, or MIFF 2026, concluded last evening. Addressing the closing ceremony,

0: ceremony held in Mumbai, Maharashtra Governor Jishnu Dev Verma hailed MIFF as one of the most prestigious festivals in the world for non-fiction cinema. Polish documentary Silver bagged the prestigious Golden Conch for Best Documentary in the international competition section. More from our correspondent.
1: The best films across various categories were honored with 18 awards by Maharashtra Governor Jishnu Dev Verma, Additional Secretary, Ministry of Information and Broadcasting, Mr. Prabhat, and others. In the international competition section, Maya's Song won the Silver Conch for Best Animation Film, and Under the Snow received the Silver Conch for Best Short Fiction Film. In the national competition category, the Silver Conch for Best Animation Film was awarded to Armstrong from Angalamman Kovil Street. The Silver Conch for Best Short Fiction Film went to Small Clouds, while Y won the Silver Conch for Best Documentary Film. The Old Bull Nose, or Once New, won the award for Best Student Film, while The Last Shelter received the award for Best Short Film on Vikasit Bharat, 150 Years of Vande Mataram, Bharat at 2026. Ankita Apte, Akashwani News, Mumbai.
0: U.S. Vice President J.D. Vance has said that talks with Iran were making progress as senior delegations met in Switzerland to address Tehran's nuclear program and regional security issues. Vance also expressed optimism that negotiators could advance discussions further. We have more details in this report.
2: Delegations from the U.S. and Iran began closed-door talks at the Bergenstock Resort overlooking the Lake Lucerne. Speaking to the reporters before the meeting, J.D. Vance said negotiations have already yielded encouraging results. The talks are focused primarily on Iran's nuclear program through regional security issues, including the efforts to maintain ceasefire between Israel and Lebanon, are also expected to feature prominently.
3: The opening of the Strait of Hormuz, the ending of the Iranian nuclear program, all of these things have already been accomplished. The question before us now is how much more can we accomplish together? Can we turn over a new leaf? Can we change relations in the Middle East permanently? Or do we go back to doing things the old way, which is not our preference, but is certainly very much something that can happen?
2: When asked about the situation in Lebanon and Israel's military operations there, J.D. Vance said recent diplomatic efforts had produced positive results while acknowledging that differences remained over how best to achieve long-term stability. He further defended Washington's role in seeking to end the conflict, saying the United States had played a leading role in efforts to reduce tensions and support peace initiatives in recent months. Meanwhile, the outcome of the talks is being closely watched by regional and international stakeholders amid efforts to revive diplomacy with Tehran and prevent a wider conflict in West Asia. With Mayur's report, Jigyasa Pandey, Akashwani News, Delhi.
0: On to sports now. In men's hockey, India defeated Netherlands 3-2 in the last match of FIH Pro League Rotterdam leg yesterday. Jugrat Singh, Abhishek and Rajinder Singh scored the goals, helping India register their second win of the leg against the Dutch side. And now for a look at today's newspapers, it's over to Shagun Chopra.
4: Thank you, Saira. Papers have widely noticed the observance of the International Day of Yoga, along with fresh developments in the US-Iran talks. The Statesman writes, PM leads International Yoga Day celebrations, says yoga has unique power to unite nations. The Hindu carries a beautiful picture of army personnel taking part in a yoga session in Ladakh with the picturesque Himalayas in the background. NEET re-exam, government passes litmus test, writes the Pioneer. India-US to hold trade talks this week to finalize inter-impact, reports the Statesman. The Hindu in its editorial Just Shoots writes, DNA tests for paternity allowed as a last resort must not violate other rights. And finally, the Indian Express writes, IIT Bombay finds a new way to lower LDL cholesterol, adding researchers stop bad fat from reaching liver cells that release it into the blood. And with that, it's back to you, Saira.
0: Thanks, Shagun. And now, before we end the bulletin, the headlines once again. Prime Minister Modi says strong maritime capability is deciding factor for a country's economic and strategic influence, and India is preparing for it. President Draupadi Murmu visits Kuno National Park in Madhya Pradesh, reviews progress of Project Cheetah. India to host two-day meeting of BRICS National Security Advisors in New Delhi today. National Testing Agency to commence UGC NET June 2026 examination from today. U.S. Vice President J.D. Vance says Iran talks making progress as delegations meet in Switzerland. And in men's hockey, India beat Netherlands 3-2 in the last match of FIH Pro League Rotterdam leg. And with that, we end the morning news. Have a great day.
5: आकाशवाणी से पेश है खबरनामा।

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1: This is Akashwani. Time for a weekly program, Our Guest. I hand over the mic to the show host, Nitish Arora, for the same.
2: They say age is just a number, but that is not a truth for everyone, because we on and off meet a lot many people who would say that, always be complaining that, oh, main buda ho gaya ya main budi ho rahi hu, and these are the kind of problems that I am facing. But there is one very nice, very easy solution for it, and that is yoga. And this time the theme for International Yog Day is Yog for Healthy Aging. And I'm very pleased to introduce my listeners to Dr. Mudita Agarwal. She's Dean School of Science of Consciousness, Maharshi University. Welcome to our program, Yog for Healthy Aging. Now, how can yog be helpful for you to age healthy?
3: Thank you for inviting me. As you said, that age is just a number. And yoga is really helpful in that. How come yoga is helpful in reducing or healthy aging? There are two things. One thing is that healthy aging is a prospect, is a different prospect, I would say. That means whatever the age is, you are healthy always. Now, health also is defined in various ways. We do not think that health is only physical health. Health is on various levels. I would say mental health, emotional health, physical health, health on all levels. So what happens when we practice yoga? When we do it regularly, not like that we are doing and we are leaving, no. When we establish it, when we are established in yoga, when we practice it regularly, so what happens? On physical level, I would say that the body, the inflammation to the skin gets reduced. When the body reduces, or I would say the body produces some oxidative chemicals which reduces stress. Because stress is the basis of all problems in our life. And it is not like that, that it comes from the negative things. It also comes from the positive things. Because stress is something when there is overload of any emotion on your nervous system, it causes stress. Yoga and meditation can help you out in releasing that stress in a natural way. Also, there is melitimerose activity. It is a sort of a cap over the DNA, which gets shorter and shorter as we age. But when we practice yoga, the health becomes proper. How come our organs starts to renew? Jo hamare organs hain, they starts to function more properly. So you might have seen some people who are 25 and they look like 40. It's just because their organs are stressed. But with the regular practice of yoga and meditation, these organs start to function better and better.
2: So when you brought in this thing that you can find certain people who are perhaps 25 and look 40, have they actually lost it? I mean, can you actually reverse this? Because if you look 40 at the age of 25, definitely that is not the state of health or that state of physical being that you want to be. So when should one ideally start taking recourse to yoga? And can you reverse certain ills that have already happened to your body?
3: Absolutely. I would say person can start yoga at any age. That means when they can understand what yoga is and when they are able to practice. They are always able to practice. Even a child is doing some kind of activity, right? But yoga is not only, I would say, the postures. They are the asanas. Asanas which help you on all levels. Emotionally, they make you strong. Mentally, they make you strong. And physically, they make you strong. So at any age, until at any age, you can practice yoga. Maybe I would say, I would not define, but 4 to 5 years of a child can practice yoga, learn yoga. Then they start to understand yoga, right? Because as early as they can start. So what will happen?
2: But is there any age when you say that, oh, I have missed this train now, but I should have started it earlier, but I cannot do it now. I mean, for an initiator, for a beginner who has actually, let's say, because the theme is healthy aging, if somebody is already 60 and has never done yoga so far, can they start it now? So can they start at any age? If somebody who is 60, is already obese, is having BP and some other issues, can they also do yoga? And how should they do that? I mean, can they start watching the YouTube and do it? Because nowadays, people are like home-bred, home-tutored.
3: Yes. So on this, I would say that you can start yoga at any stage. As Maharshi ji has mentioned, he has certain sets of yogas which are so easy that anybody at any age can practice, whether it is 60, suffering from anything, right? Like obese, you said, or diabetes, you said. So they can start, because Maharshi ji has this concept that we should only practice yoga till the time it is not giving stress to your body.
2: Okay.
3: Stretch or lift yourself. You should start with the easy asanas, and with the regular practice, your flexibility will increase and you will become adapted, and then you can move ahead. Best thing is asanas, pranayama and meditation. This should be the sequence, and it is really good that we should learn from a trained teacher, because he is the one who is going to tell you about the facts of the asanas, what to do. Like, there are different asanas for different people. Suppose if somebody is suffering from diabetes, so there are certain asanas. Apart from the regular asanas, they can also do those certain asanas so that they become...
2: specific cure for the specific disease also.
3: Yes,
2: yoga asana.
3: Yes, but with the trained teacher, not on the YouTube or something, because you will not understand that till where your body is comfortable to lift. So that is really, if you are giving any stress to your body, then again, it is not helpful. So you need to be flexible enough and have a good trainer with you so that you can start good and then achieve good.
2: But that also brings to a question. When we say that you should train under a trained, specifically you said trained teacher, how will we know that this particular teacher is trained? Because you have yoga studios now, you have 5-star yoga studios. You actually do not know what are the kind of qualifications that you have to look for in a trainer. In today's world, looking for a trained yogic teacher, I mean, that is also a big question. What exactly one has to look for in a yogic teacher as well?
3: Absolutely right. Degrees are important in the sense that they have the complete knowledge of yoga, and not only yoga, about the human anatomy also. Now people are doing some hours course. Yes, they can tell you about the asanas, but the deep knowledge you can get only after a proper study of something and the regular practice of it. So it is really good if you start with a proper teacher. Proper teacher means who is absolutely trained, who has the degree, who has the knowledge about it. Because it's not about only doing the asanas. It's also about the knowledge which they should have about that asana, that sometimes it happens. You think it is for your good, but if he doesn't have that kind of knowledge, what it is doing to your body, then that will also not work.
2: It can misfire also.
3: Yes, it can
2: because
3: go in reverse.
2: People who are kind of escalating their disease, their problems when they take to yoga, and then they complain about yoga, which is wrong.
3: Which is wrong, correct. So you should identify those teachers, not going on something who is saying that I've been practicing for so long and I can teach you. No. So we need to identify those teachers.
2: What is the touchstone for that?
3: How they should have a...
2: Like 22 karat gold, you know. Check it, that this is 22 karat. But how will I know that this particular teacher is a trained, certified, good yoga teacher?
3: That is why I would say the government has opened various universities. They have given various programs and they are focusing on the degrees now, that you have to do the bachelor's, master's and PhDs, right? And be in the field. So that you have the complete knowledge of a particular thing. Kyunki bina jaane field mein utarna, you are not only damaging your own image, but also
2: the
3: causing,
2: image of yoga as well.
3: Yes. And causing problems to others. So I think doing some hours of course will not help. You should have a proper learning and understanding and degree of that course.
2: Well, there must be some specific asanas or some pranayam that anybody can do without any harm and should be a natural part of your daily routine.
3: Yes.
2: Can you elucidate a few of them for my listeners, that these are the things that you should do for healthy aging, for a healthy future? These are a few things that you should include. Just like people say that these are the things that you should include in your diet.
3: Mm-hmm.
2: So in your daily routine, what are the basic yoga asanas that we can include on their merit?
3: So I would say there are yoga asanas which any person can do. They are so easy and they are so comfortable that any person can start and do those asanas. Mandukasana is there, which they can do. Then Surya Namaskar, jo har vyakti kar sakta hai. Aur us level tak kare that he might not experience stress. Then breathing techniques are there. Then Chetanasana is there. Then Brahmari Pranayam is there, we can do. And also we can do some breathing techniques. We call them pranayam. So these are the easiest asanas which one can start from. And later on, according to their body and flexibility, they can move ahead. But I would only stretch on one thing, that only do it till the extent your body is comfortable to do it. Do not go beyond. Then again, you are giving a stress to your body. And when you practice it, so you move towards the healthy aging because your body gets healthy. And you experience that health, and also emotionally you become strong and happy. And when you are happy from within, because you are healthy from mind and body, so you radiate that happiness around the world.
2: So how is yoga different from exercise? People say that, yes, I do gymming, I do this, I do swimming. Now, how is yoga different from that? I mean, if you are doing regularly, you're doing some exercises, you're doing some gym, still you should go for yoga. Is it important? Is it so that the yoga is different from these exercises?
3: Yoga is complete within itself. Exercise is on the physical level, right? You are making yourself fit. But

0: 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That I would correct.
1: I understand, during all this conversation, I understand that yoga is very basic and one should start, take to yoga at a very young age.
0: Yes.
1: But let's bring in the senior citizens now. How good is yoga for them? Because the theme this year is for healthy aging. So how can senior citizens be benefited by yoga?
0: I have seen people around me that they were not very flexible because at a certain age, when you are not practicing anything, so the muscles, the oils in the body, they get reduced. But I have seen this in my house as well. When they started yoga, they become so flexible and they have moved towards healthy aging. The diseases which they had, if it is not, I would say, completely eradicated, but it has reduced to an extent. So they are living healthy and happy life.
1: Isn't that the best stage actually to start yoga, because you have so much of time with you and you can at your own pace relax and do those exercises that energize you from within?
0: See, on this note, I would say that everybody should start early. Why? Because when we are working in this environment, there is lot of anxiety, lot of stresses. And when you work with that, what you are doing? You are working and you are even troubling yourself. It would be very good if it is a balance over there, that there is a healthy working environment and healthy body. So when they all together combine, when they all come together, you become more productive because you are good mentally, physically, emotionally, you are strong. Mentally, you can make proper decisions. When you are so stressed, that will reflect in your work also. So it is always good that we start initially and we keep a balance in our life.
1: Well, if you have to fight the stress and if you have to defeat the stress, go to yoga. I think that is your mantra.
0: Yes, I would say that everybody should go for yoga and meditation. It should be a part of your life. It should be included and incorporated in your life. And we all should take out time for ourselves. We are giving time to others, but not to ourselves. So please start giving time to ourselves and let us together move towards healthy aging.
1: Thank you so very much. Thank you.
0: Thank you, sir.
2: 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Have a nice day.

दिस इज आकाशवाणी द न्यूज रेड बाय शगुन चोपड़ा। Prime Minister Narendra Modi has said that a strong maritime capability is the deciding factor for a country's economic and strategic influence, and India is preparing for it. He said a country with maritime capability is

0: Design Bureau and built by Garden Reach shipbuilders and engineers. The vessels are intended to strengthen combat operations and anti-submarine warfare. President Draupadi Murmu visited Madhya Pradesh's Kuno National Park and reviewed the progress of Project Cheetah, India's flagship initiative to reintroduce the species in the wild after its extinction in the country. During the visit, the president toured the park's cheetah management area and was briefed by officials on the status of the project. Kuno, the country's first cheetah reintroduction site, has been developed under Project Cheetah because of its suitable habitat, adequate prey base and relatively low human disturbance. In West Bengal, anticipation is high as the BJP government prepares to present its first full-fledged budget today in the Assembly. For Chief Minister Suvendu Adhikari, this marks the first major test of promises made during the election campaign. With the centre pledging massive financial support and the advantage of a double-engine government, expectations among citizens are soaring. External Affairs Minister Dr. S. Jaishankar will undertake an official visit to Mongolia and South Korea beginning today. External Affairs Ministry said that Dr. S. Jaishankar will visit Mongolia and meet Mongolian leadership and hold discussions with his counterpart B. Batsetseg. The External Affairs Minister will visit South Korea on 24th and 25th of this month. During the visit, the minister will hold discussions with Foreign Minister Cho Hyun. He will also deliver the keynote speech at the Jeju Forum for Peace and Prosperity in Jeju on Thursday. India will host the two-day BRICS National Security Advisors meeting in New Delhi beginning today. National Security Advisor Ajit Doval will chair the meeting. During the meeting, the National Security Advisors and heads of delegation of BRICS member countries will exchange views on the theme Non-Traditional Security Challenges Confronting the World Today. They will discuss the rapidly evolving nature of national security challenges as well as the role of new technologies in emerging security threats. The National Testing Agency will commence the UGC NET June 2026 examination from today. The national level eligibility test will be conducted in computer-based test mode until 30th of this month in two shifts each day. The UGC NET exam is conducted for candidates aspiring to qualify for the Junior Research Fellowship, Assistant Professor positions and admission to PhD courses. US Vice President J.D. Vance has said that talks with Iran were making progress as senior delegations met in Switzerland to address Tehran's nuclear program and regional security issues. Speaking to reporters before the meeting, Vance said negotiations have already yielded encouraging results. The talks are focused primarily on Iran's nuclear program, though regional security issues, including efforts to maintain the ceasefire between Israel and Lebanon, are also expected to feature prominently. In men's hockey, India defeated Netherlands 3-2 in their last match of AFIH Pro League Rotterdam leg yesterday. Jugraj Singh, Abhishek and Rajinder Singh scored the goals, helping India register their second win of the leg against the Dutch side. Stand-in captain Hardik Singh was named player of the match for his leadership and strong midfield performance. In Colombia, right-wing candidate Abelardo de Espriella has narrowly won Colombia's presidential election, defeating left-wing senator Iván Cepeda by a very small margin. And that is the end of this news bulletin.
1: ये आकाशवाणी दिल्ली का इंद्रप्रस्थ चैनल है. मीडियम वेव 366.3 मीटर अर्थात 819 किलो हर्ट्स, DRM 810 किलो हर्ट्स पर. समय हुआ है 10:10 और ये वक्त होता है आपके पसंदीदा कार्यक्रम फिल्म संगीत का कार्यक्रम आपकी पसंद का.

0: introduction site has been developed under Project Cheetah because of its suitable habitat, adequate prey base, and relatively low human disturbance. India will host the two-day BRICS National Security Advisors meeting in New Delhi beginning today. National Security Advisor Ajit Doval will chair the meeting. During the meeting, the National Security Advisors and heads of delegation of BRICS member countries will exchange views on the theme, Non-Traditional Security Challenges Confronting the World Today. They will discuss the rapidly evolving nature of national security challenges, as well as the role of new technologies in emerging security threats. External Affairs Minister Dr. S. Jaishankar will undertake an official visit to Mongolia and South Korea beginning today. The External Affairs Ministry said that Dr. Jaishankar will visit Mongolia and meet Mongolian leadership and hold discussions with his counterpart, B. Batsetseg. The External Affairs Minister will visit South Korea on the 24th and 25th of this month. During the visit, the minister will hold discussions with Foreign Minister Cho Yan. He will also deliver the keynote speech at the Jeju Forum for Peace and Prosperity in Jeju on Thursday. Prime Minister Narendra Modi today said that the great success of International Yoga Day is a testament to the fact that yoga is not only helping millions of people across the world achieve physical well-being, but is also inspiring them to live a positive life with confidence. Sharing a Sanskrit Subhashitam in a social media post, Mr. Modi said that yoga is the means of completely calming and quieting the mind. In FIFA World Cup 2026, Egypt registered their first ever World Cup victory 3-1 over New Zealand in Vancouver this morning. Liverpool star Mohamed Salah scored his first goal of the tournament. With this win, Egypt took over first place in Group G. In men's hockey, India defeated Netherlands 3-2 in their last match of FIH Pro League Rotterdam leg yesterday. Jugraj Singh, Abhishek and Rajinder Singh scored the goals, helping India register their second win of the leg against the Dutch side. Stand-in captain Hardik Singh was named player of the match for his leadership and strong midfield performance. And domestic equity markets traded higher today, mirroring positive global cues amid easing crude oil prices and geopolitical concerns in West Asia. Sensex surged over 461 points to 77,264, while Nifty traded more than 140 points higher at 24,153 when reports last came in. Among sectoral indices, IT stocks led the gains, with the Nifty IT index rising over 1%. Nifty Mid, Small IT and Telecom and Nifty Oil and Gas indices also advanced about 0.8% each. Consumer durables, financial services, media and metal stocks traded in positive territory. And that is the end of this news bulletin.
1: ये आकाशवाणी दिल्ली का इंद्रप्रस्थ चैनल है। मीडियम वेव 366.3 मीटर अर्थात 819 किलो हर्ट्स, डीआरएम 810 किलो हर्ट्स पर। समय हुआ है 11:10:12। प्रस्तुत है स्पॉन्सर्ड प्रोग्राम हमारी बेड़ियां, और इसके बाद आप सुनेंगे कार्यक्रम सबरस में संगीता पंत से गीत।

This is Akashvani, the news read by Valsa Williams. External Affairs Minister Dr. S. Jaishankar arrived in Mongolia today on an official two-day visit. In a social media post, Dr. Jaishankar shared this information and said he is looking forward to fruitful engagements to advance the special partnership between India and Mongolia. During the visit, the External Affairs Minister will meet with the Mongolian leadership and hold discussions with his counterpart, Foreign Minister B. Bhattacharya. On the second leg of his visit, the External Affairs Minister will visit South Korea on Wednesday and Thursday. During the visit, the minister will hold discussions with Foreign Minister Cho Hyun. He will also deliver the keynote speech at the Jeju Forum for Peace and Prosperity in Jeju on Thursday. The Parliamentary Standing Committee on External Affairs, chaired by Member of Parliament Shashi Tharoor, has begun a four-day study visit to Jammu and Kashmir and Ladakh to review strategic border security and foreign policy issues. Our correspondent reports that the committee will visit Jammu, Srinagar, Kargil and Leh till the 25th of this month to gain first-hand insights into border management and the security situation in frontier areas. The panel is examining recent developments in India's bilateral relations, the suspension of the Indus Waters Treaty, and threats posed by cross-border terrorism along the line of control and the international border. It is also focusing on India-China relations and the situation along the line of actual control in eastern Ladakh. India will host the two-day BRICS National Security Advisors

0: टेक्नोलॉजीज। ऋषु जायसवाल, आकाशवाणी न्यूज, दिल्ली।
1: In Uttar Pradesh, notorious criminal Lalan Singh, carrying a combined bounty of 1,25,000 rupees, was killed in an encounter with the Uttar Pradesh Special Task Force, STF, in Saharanpur last night. Police said the shootout took place on the Sarasawa-Nakur road. A resident of Samastipur district in Bihar, Lalan Singh was wanted in several serious criminal cases, including the shooting of a sub-inspector and robbery of his service pistol in Varanasi and a firing-cum-robbery case in Chandauli district. Global crude oil prices declined sharply by up to 3% today after talks between the United States and Iran concluded in Switzerland, easing concerns over supply disruptions and raising hopes of increased Iranian oil exports. International benchmark Brent crude fell more than 2% to around $79 a barrel, while U.S. West Texas intermediate crude traded nearly $75 per barrel, a decrease of 3%. The decline came after senior U.S. and Iranian officials reportedly wrapped up the first round of talks aimed at extending a fragile ceasefire and reducing tensions in the region. The Intermeteorological Department has issued a red colour warning for heavy to very heavy rainfall over Assam and Meghalaya today. The Met Department has predicted heavy rainfall over Bihar, Odisha, Andhra Pradesh, Karnataka, Kerala, Mahe, Konkan, Goa and Lakshadweep until tomorrow. In men's hockey, India defeated the Netherlands 3-2 in their last match of FIH Pro League Rotterdam leg yesterday. Jugraj Singh, Abhishek and Rajinder Singh scored the goals, helping India register their second win of the leg against the Dutch side. Stand-in captain Hardik Singh was named player of the match for his leadership and strong midfield performance. In the FIFA World Cup 2026, Egypt registered their first ever World Cup victory 3-1 over New Zealand in Vancouver this morning. Liverpool star Mohamed Salah scored his first goal of the tournament. With this win, Egypt took over the first place in Group G. And with that, we end this news bulletin.

0: Security Advisors meeting is underway in New Delhi. The two-day meeting being chaired by National Security Advisor Ajit Doval brings together security chiefs from the bloc's 11 member countries. These include India, Brazil, China, Egypt, Ethiopia, Indonesia, Iran, Russia and Saudi Arabia, South Africa and the UAE. We have a report.
1: During the meeting, the National Security Advisors and heads of delegation of BRICS member countries will exchange views on the theme, Non-Traditional Security Challenges Confronting the World Today. They will discuss the rapidly evolving nature of national security challenges as well as the role of new technologies in emerging security threats. The National Security Advisors and heads of delegation will also review the outcomes of the recently held BRICS Joint Working Groups on Counter-Terrorism and on Security in the Use of Information and Communication Technologies. Rishu Jaiswal, Akashvani News, Delhi.
0: The gathering takes place as India holds the BRICS chairship for the fourth time in 2026, having previously led the grouping in 2012, 2016 and 2021. India's chairmanship operates under the theme Building for Resilience, Innovation, Cooperation and Sustainability, reflecting Prime Minister Narendra Modi's people-centric vision articulated at the 2025 Rio Summit. President Draupadi Murmu today interacted with cheetah mitras and members of the Saharia tribe at Kuno National Park in Madhya Pradesh's Shyopur district. She appreciated their contribution to Project Cheetah and said the active participation of local communities is playing an important role in the success of the ambitious conservation program. Earlier, the president went on a safari in Kuno National Park and reviewed the progress of the cheetah reintroduction project. She also visited the Cheetah Command and Control Center, where she viewed an exhibition on Project Cheetah and was briefed on the monitoring, tracking and conservation measures being undertaken for the animals. Officials informed the president that India currently has 52 cheetahs, including 49 in Kuno National Park, while three have been relocated to Gandhi Sagar Wildlife Sanctuary. She was also apprised of the tracking system, conservation initiatives and water facilities developed inside the forest for the cheetahs. Project Cheetah was launched by Prime Minister Modi in 2022 with the release of 8 cheetahs brought from Namibia into Kuno National Park. Subsequently, additional cheetahs were brought from South Africa and Botswana. The cheetah population in Kuno has been steadily increasing through sustained conservation and breeding efforts, marking a significant milestone in India's wildlife conservation program. The Parliamentary Standing Committee on External Affairs, chaired by Member of Parliament Shashi Tharoor, has begun a 4-day study visit to Jammu and Kashmir and Ladakh to review strategic border security and foreign policy issues. Our correspondent reports that the committee will visit Jammu, Srinagar, Kargil and Leh till the 25th of this month to gain first-hand insights into border management and the security situation in frontier areas. The panel is examining recent developments in India's bilateral relations, the suspension of the Indus Waters Treaty and threats posed by cross-border terrorism along the line of control and the international border. It is also focusing on India-China relations and the situation along the line of actual control in eastern Ladakh. BJP National President Nitin Naveen met renowned agricultural scientist and Padma Bhushan awardee Sardara Singh Jhol in Ludhiana today and held discussions on Punjab's agrarian crisis. Following the meeting, Mr. Naveen said it was a privilege to interact with a personality who has made immense contributions to the field of agriculture. He said he gained valuable insights on agricultural issues during his interaction with Shri Jhol and expressed confidence that his views and suggestions would prove beneficial for the nation.
2: I consider it a great honor to meet someone who truly understands the concerns and aspirations of farmers and is committed to helping them progress in the right direction. He has studied these issues extensively, and it is a privilege for me to have the opportunity to meet him.
0: In Uttar Pradesh, notorious criminal Lalan Singh, carrying a combined bounty of 1,25,000 rupees, was killed in an encounter with the Uttar Pradesh Special Task Force in Saharanpur last night. Police said the shootout took place on the Sarsawa Nakur Road. A resident of Samastipur district in Bihar, Lalan

Singh was wanted in several serious criminal cases, including the shooting of a sub-inspector and robbery of his service pistol in Varanasi and a firing-cum-robbery case in Chandauli district. This is Akashwani giving you the news. For quick news updates round the clock, follow us on our X handle at AIR News Alerts. And for details of stories and more, log on to our website www.newsonair.gov.in and download News on AIR app.

But Foreign Minister B. Batsetseg. On the second leg of his visit, the External Affairs Minister will visit South Korea on Wednesday and Thursday. He will hold discussions with Foreign Minister Cho Hyun. He will also deliver the keynote speech at the Jeju Forum for Peace and Prosperity in Jeju on Thursday. In Colombia, right-wing candidate Abelardo de la Espriella has narrowly won Colombia's presidential election, defeating left-wing Senator Ivan Cepeda by a very small margin. According to preliminary results, with almost all votes counted, de la Espriella received about 12.95 million votes, around 49.7% of the votes, while Cepeda received about 12.7 million, around 48.7% of the votes. The election marks a sharp shift in Colombia's politics after the presidency of Gustavo Petro, who was constitutionally barred from running again and backed Cepeda as his successor. An explosion ripped through Qatar's key natural gas export infrastructure, injuring at least 54 people, while 18 others remain missing. According to official reports, the blast occurred in the Ras Laffan industrial area last night, one of the world's most important energy hubs, during ongoing efforts to resume operations at the facility following earlier disruptions linked to regional conflict. The incident triggered a major fire at the Barzan gas supply facility, prompting emergency response teams to rush to the site. State energy giant Qatar Energy confirmed the incident, saying operations were underway to restart parts of the export terminal when the explosion took place. Officials have not yet confirmed whether the blast was accidental or linked to external factors. Global crude oil prices declined sharply by up to 3% today after talks between the United States and Iran concluded in Switzerland, easing concerns over supply disruptions and raising hopes of increased Iranian oil exports. International benchmark Brent crude fell more than 2% to around $79 a barrel, while U.S. West Texas Intermediate crude traded near $75 per barrel, a decrease of 3%. The decline came after senior U.S. and Iranian officials reportedly wrapped up the first round of talks aimed at extending a fragile ceasefire and reducing tensions in the region. The Intermeteorological Department, IMD, has issued a red alert for extremely heavy rainfall over Assam and Meghalaya today. IMD has also predicted heavy rainfall conditions at isolated places over sub-Himalayan West Bengal, Karnataka, Telangana, Kerala, Goa, Odisha and northeastern parts of the country till tomorrow. Similar conditions will also prevail over Bihar, Andhra Pradesh, Tamil Nadu, Lakshadweep, Puducherry and Karaikal during the day. The Met Department has also forecast thunderstorms accompanied by lightning and gusty winds over Haryana, Chandigarh, Delhi, Punjab, Himachal Pradesh. News just in, Keir Starmer has resigned as Prime Minister of the United Kingdom. In a statement outside 10 Downing Street, he said every decision he has made in office has been about putting the country that he loves first. In the FIFA World Cup 2026, Egypt registered their first ever World Cup victory 3-1 over New Zealand in Vancouver this morning. Liverpool star Mohamed Salah scored his first goal of the tournament. With this win, Egypt took over the first place in Group G. Earlier, Cape Verde held Uruguay to a 2-2 draw in their Group H match in Florida today. Iran and Belgium also played out a goalless draw in their Group G clash in California last night. In today's fixtures, Argentina will take on Austria in Group J. The match will begin at 10:30 p.m. IST. In men's hockey, India defeated the Netherlands 3-2 in their last match of FIH Pro League Rotterdam leg yesterday. Jugraj Singh, Abhishek and Rajinder Singh scored the goals, helping India register their second win of the leg against the Dutch side. Stand-in captain Hardik Singh was named player of the match for his leadership and strong midfield performance. Benchmark domestic equity indices were trading around 0.5% up in the afternoon session today. The Sensex rose 375 points to 77,178, while the Nifty advanced 108 points to 24,121 when reports last came in. In the broader market on the National Stock Exchange, mid-cap 100 index added 0.3%, while the small-cap 100 index was trading 0.5% up a short while ago. And now before we end the bulletin, the headlines once again.
बीजेपी

0: So Nikhil, we were talking about this same match, right? There's another story from that match that makes it even more remarkable. Just 4 minutes after that historic goal in the 55th minute of the game, Diego Maradona scored another goal that is still regarded as one of the greatest goals in football history. It began with Maradona receiving the ball in his own half. What followed was nothing short of extraordinary. Dribbling past almost the entire English defense, he covered nearly half the field in just about 10 seconds before calmly putting the ball past the goalkeeper and into the net. That breathtaking effort later came to be known as the goal of the century. But friends, there was another reason also why this match became such a significant talking point. At the time, tensions between Argentina and England were still running high because of the Falklands War. That had taken place a few years earlier. So as a result, many Argentine supporters viewed this victory as more than just a sporting triumph. Ek symbolic moment ki tarah unhone ise dekha, that carried a deeper emotional significance for them. What do you think, Nikhil?
1: हाँ चल, यानी कि हम ये कह सकते हैं कि एक ही मैच में इतिहास का सबसे विवादित यानी कॉन्ट्रोवर्शियल गोल और इसके साथ ही इतिहास का सबसे महान गोल हुआ था।
0: 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And with that unforgettable story, it's time to pause for some music again. So sit back and enjoy the soulful music from the movie The Sky is Pink.

0: This is Akashvani, the news read by Anuja Kumar. In Uttar Pradesh, 14 students lost their lives after a massive fire broke out at a coaching centre located inside a commercial complex in Lucknow's Aliganj area this afternoon. Several injured persons have been admitted to nearby hospitals. The blaze reportedly started inside the institute building and spread rapidly through the complex, which houses coaching centres, showrooms and a gaming zone, triggering panic among students. Fire brigade teams, police personnel and district administration officials are conducting rescue and evacuation efforts. Talking to media, Deputy Chief Minister Brijesh Pathak said that 14 students aged between 16 to 18 years who were present at the animation centre in the building lost their lives. He said that the firefighters are searching for students in the corners, washrooms and other areas of the building. Uttar Pradesh Chief Minister Yogi Adityanath spoke to the Director General of Police and the Additional Chief Secretary Home, directing them to ascertain the cause of the fire and closely monitor the ongoing rescue and relief operations. He said those found responsible for the incident would face strict action. The Chief Minister also cut short his visit to Aligarh and Firozabad districts while returning to Lucknow to personally oversee the situation. Prime Minister Narendra Modi has expressed grief at the loss of lives in the fire mishap. In a social media post, he announced an ex gratia of 2 lakh rupees from Prime Minister National Relief Fund to the next of the kin of each deceased. The injured would be given 50,000 rupees. The two-day BRICS National Security Advisors meeting began in New Delhi today. The meeting, being chaired by National Security Advisor Ajit Doval, brings together security chiefs from the bloc's 11 member countries. These include India, Brazil, China, Egypt, Ethiopia, Indonesia, Iran, Russia, Saudi Arabia, South Africa and UAE. The discussion includes the rapidly evolving nature of national security challenges, as well as the role of new technologies in emerging security threats. On the sidelines of the meeting, NSA Ajit Doval today met Iran's Deputy Secretary of the Supreme National Security Council, Ghadir Nizamipour. Both sides reviewed the ongoing situation in West Asia. They also discussed cooperation under the BRICS platform and India-Iran bilateral ties. Prime Minister Narendra Modi today said that the changes that have taken place over the past 12 years have succeeded in strengthening people's faith in governance and administration. The Prime Minister said this while sharing an article written by Union Minister of Commerce and Industry Piyush Goyal in a social media post. External Affairs Minister Dr. S. Jaishankar today met his Mongolian counterpart Batsetseg Batmung in Ulaanbaatar. In a social media post, Dr. Jaishankar said the talks underscored the warmth, depth and potential of the India-Mongolia strategic partnership. The two leaders reviewed the progress in key areas of bilateral cooperation. Defence Minister Rajnath Singh today met Director General of Israel Ministry of Defence, retired Major General Amir Baram, in New Delhi. In a social media post, the Defence Ministry said that Mr. Baram briefed Mr. Singh about Israel's commitment to expand India-Israel defence cooperation under the overall ambit of India-Israel Special Strategic Partnership. UK Prime Minister Keir Starmer has announced his resignation from the post and as the leader of the Labour Party, ending his tenure at the Downing Street amid growing internal pressure from his own party. Delivering his resignation statement, Mr. Starmer recalled his arrival at Downing Street 2 years ago as the proudest moment of his life.
1: Every decision I've taken has been about putting the country I love first. That is why I will resign as leader of the Labour Party. I have spoken to His Majesty the King this morning to inform him of my decision. In the case of a contest, this will ensure a new leader is in place before Parliament returns in September. I will remain in post as Prime Minister until the contest is complete.
0: Benchmark domestic equity indices ended nearly 0.4% up today, buoyed by growing optimism over progress in US-Iran talks aimed at ending the months-long conflict in West Asia. The Sensex rose to 91 points to close at 77,094. And in the FIFA World Cup 2026, Argentina will take on Austria in Group J fixture tonight at Arlington in US at 10:30 p.m. Indian Standard Time. And that is the end of this news bulletin.

0: Good evening. This is Akashvani. I'm Anuja Kumar with the news at 9. The headlines. Massive fire at Lucknow Coaching Centre in Uttar Pradesh claims lives of 15 people. Chief Minister Yogi Adityanath orders high-level inquiry. Prime Minister Narendra Modi says India is world's fastest growing economy and emerging as a reliable global power. Six Lok Sabha MPs from Shiv Sena UBT join Eknath Shinde-led Shiv Sena. Indian Railways approves deployment of automatic train protection system Kavach on 631 route kilometres of East Coast Railway. UK Prime Minister Keir Starmer announces resignation amid turmoil in Labour Party. At ISSF Junior World Cup Championship, Indian shooters add four more medals, including a gold by Pritham Kendre to top the tally in Germany. And in FIFA World Cup, Argentina to take on Austria in Group J fixture at Arlington in US tonight. And now the news in detail. 15 people, most of them students, lost their lives in a tragic fire incident in the Aliganj area of Lucknow in Uttar Pradesh this afternoon. The tragedy occurred when a massive fire broke out at an animation coaching centre located inside a commercial complex. Several injured persons have been admitted to nearby hospitals. Chief Minister Yogi Adityanath has said high-level committee comprising the Director General of Police and the additional Chief Secretary Home will investigate the incident and those found responsible would face strict action. More from our correspondent.
1: The blaze reportedly erupted inside the institute building and spread rapidly, trapping people inside. It was a shopping complex having coaching, gaming zone and showrooms in it. Fire brigade teams, police personnel and district administration officials rushed to the spot and launched rescue and evacuation efforts. Firefighters broke through the wall and entered the building. Talking to media, Deputy CM of UP Brijesh Pathak said that the high-level committee comprising DGP and additional Chief Secretary Home of the state will investigate the matter and find the reasons behind the fire so that such kind of incidents never happen in future.
2: घटना के उच्च स्तरीय जांच के

0: Orders have been issued for a high-level inquiry into the incident. The principal, secretary, home and the director general of police have been called to the spot and instructed to investigate the causes of the incident and the circumstances under which it occurred and to ensure strict action is taken so that such incidents do not happen again in the future.
1: The chief minister Yogi Adityanath said that the culprits will not be spared.
2: I express my heartfelt condolences to all those families who have lost their young members. I have also directed the director general of police of Uttar Pradesh and the additional chief secretary to personally visit the site and submit a report so that we can thoroughly investigate the matter and ensure that those responsible are brought to justice.
1: He left his visit to Aligarh and Firozabad districts incomplete and returned back to Lucknow. He inspected the incident site and also visited the injured in the hospital. Sushil Chandra Tiwari, Akashwani News, Lucknow.
3: President Draupadi Murmu, Vice President C.P. Radhakrishnan and Prime Minister Narendra Modi have expressed grief over the loss of lives in the fire. In a social media post, Mr. Modi announced an ex gratia of 2 lakh rupees from the Prime Minister's National Relief Fund for the next of the kin of each deceased. The injured will receive 50,000 rupees each. Prime Minister Narendra Modi said India is the fastest growing economy and it is emerging as a reliable global power. He said several initiatives have been launched in the last 12 years with the motive of nation first. Mr. Modi said this while addressing an event in New Delhi today.
4: Bharat jo kar raha hai wo aane wale 1000 varsh ka future likhne wala hai aur yahi दुनिया के लिए सबसे बड़ी भारत की गारंटी है. भारत फास्ट ग्रोइंग इकोनॉमी भी है, एक क्रेडिबल इकोनॉमी भी है.
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3: The two-day BRICS National Security Advisors meeting began in New Delhi today. The meeting, being chaired by National Security Advisor Ajit Doval, brings together security chiefs from the bloc's 11 member countries. These include India, Brazil, China, Egypt, Ethiopia, Indonesia, Iran, Russia, Saudi Arabia, South Africa and UAE. The gathering takes place as India holds the BRICS chairship for the fourth time in 2026. The discussions cover the rapidly evolving nature of national security challenges, along with the role of new technologies in emerging security threats. On the sidelines of the meeting, Mr. Doval said, today met Iran's Deputy Secretary of the Supreme National Security Council, Ghadir Nizamipour. The Ministry of External Affairs said that both sides reviewed the ongoing situation in West Asia. They also discussed cooperation under the BRICS platform and India-Iran bilateral ties. Defence Minister Rajnath Singh has said that India is exporting defence equipments to over 100 countries and becoming self-reliant in the sector. Addressing an event in New Delhi today, the Defence Minister said that during Operation Sindoor, countries' armed forces targeted only those who were responsible for killing the Indian citizens. He added that the government is committed to build and empowered India by laying emphasis on both capabilities and culture. This is Akashwani giving you the news. For quick news updates round the clock, follow us on our X handle at AIR News Alerts. And for details of these stories and more, log on to our website www.newsonair.gov.in and download the News on AIR app. Shiv Sena leader and Maharashtra Deputy Chief Minister Eknath Shinde today announced the induction of 6 Lok Sabha MPs from the Shiv Sena UBT faction into the party. Addressing a press conference in Mumbai, Mr. Shinde welcomed the MPs Sanjay Deena Patil, Sanjay Deshmukh, Sanjay Jadhav, Bhau Saheb Vagchaure, Nagesh Patil Ashtikar and Om Prakash Raje Nibankar into Shiv Sena. Mr. Shinde said the induction of the 6 MPs marked the second phase of the movement that began in June 2022 when 40 Shiv Sena MLAs rebelled. He said the uprising was aimed at preserving the ideology of Shiv Sena founder Balasaheb Thackeray and safeguarding the party's Hindutva principles.
5: आज का दिन शिव सेना के लिए ऐतिहासिक दिन है.
6: Today is a historic day for the Shiv Sena. Six members of parliament have joined the Shiv Sena. This is strengthening the party. Shiv Sena is growing steadily and has now become the second largest party in Maharashtra. This is a double engine government and Maharashtra is receiving substantial support from the honorable Prime Minister Narendra Modi, resulting in rapid development.
5: सहयोग कर रहे हैं इसलिए विकास हो रहा है.
3: The BJP-led West Bengal government today presented its first full budget for 2026-27 with a strong focus on social welfare, infrastructure development and employment generation. The budget also announces several women-centric initiatives. Presenting a deficit budget of 6,070 crore rupees, Finance Minister Swapan Das Gupta described it as a roadmap for building a developed Bengal. He said the state's outstanding debt has crossed 8 lakh crore rupees, making financial discipline a key priority. The centre today informed the Supreme Court that the CBSE has come up with a new policy for the evaluation of private students who were affected by the cancellation of Class 12th board examination in Gulf countries due to the recent Iran-US war. The top court were informed by the Solicitor General Tushar Mehta that under the new policy, which was notified yesterday, a distinct formula for evaluating the private students appearing for the board exam was developed. Giving details, he said, for the subjects for which examination could not be held, the performance will be assessed based on the marks obtained by the private candidate in class 10th and the last attempted class 12 board examination. Indian Railways has approved the deployment of automatic train protection system Kavach on 631 route kilometres of East Coast Railway to enhance safety and operational efficiency. The Railways Ministry said the project covers six important railway sections of East Coast Railway, including Bhaguapal Bundhpak, Haridaspur Paradeep, Khurda Road Balangir, Naupada Gunupur, Lanjigarh Road Junagarh, and Bobili Salur. The ministry said the project is expected to benefit both passengers and freight train operations across key sections of Odisha and neighbouring regions served by East Coast Railway. Chemicals and Fertilisers Ministry has said that four cargo ships carrying shipments of urea, diammonium phosphate DAP and sulphur have successfully crossed the Strait of Hormuz last week. These vessels are currently heading towards their designated destination ports across the country, including Krishnapatnam and Kakinada ports in Andhra Pradesh, Paradip port in Odisha and the Mundra port in Gujarat. The ministry said these fresh imports will immediately offload to supplement the nation's existing fertilizer buffers and secure the ongoing agricultural requirements. In Qatar, 13 people, including Indians, were killed today in an explosion at the Ras Laffan industrial city last evening. Energy Minister of Qatar, Saad bin Sharida Al Kabi, said 66 people were injured in the fire caused by the explosion of the Barzan local gas supply facility. The exact number of Indian victims was not immediately known. In a social media post, the Indian embassy in Doha said it is in constant touch with Qatari authorities and will render all help to the families of those who have lost their lives or have been injured. UK Prime Minister Keir Starmer has announced his resignation from the post and also as the leader of the Labour Party, ending his tenure at the Downing Street amid growing internal pressure from his own party. Delivering his resignation statement, Mr. Starmer recalled his arrival at the Downing Street 2 years ago as the proudest moment of his life.
7: Every decision I've taken has been about putting the country I love first. That is why I will resign as leader of the Labour Party. I have spoken to His Majesty the King this morning to inform him of my decision. In the case of a contest, this will ensure a new leader is in place before Parliament returns in September. I will remain in post as Prime Minister until the contest is complete.
3: Meanwhile, senior politician Andy Burnham has officially announced, I beg your pardon, launched his campaign to succeed Keir Starmer as the leader of the Labour Party. The race to determine the next occupant of Downing Street is set to begin next month. External Affairs Minister Dr. S. Jayashankar today met his Mongolian counterpart Batsetseg Batmung in Ulaanbaatar. In a social media post, Dr. Jayashankar said the talks underscored the warmth, depth and potential of the India-Mongolia strategic partnership. The two leaders reviewed progress in key areas of bilateral cooperation, including development projects, capacity building,

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3: This is Akashvani, the news read by Anuja Kumar. Fifteen people, most of them students, lost their lives in a tragic fire incident in the Aliganj area of Lucknow in Uttar Pradesh this afternoon. The tragedy occurred when a massive fire broke out at an animation coaching centre located inside a commercial complex. Several injured persons have been admitted to nearby hospitals. Chief Minister Yogi Adityanath has said a high-level committee comprising the Director General of Police and the additional Chief Secretary Home will investigate the incident and those found responsible would face strict action. President Draupadi Murmu, Vice President C.P. Radhakrishnan and Prime Minister Narendra Modi have expressed grief over the loss of lives in the fire. In a social media post, Mr. Modi announced an ex gratia of 2 lakh rupees from the Prime Minister's National Relief Fund for the next of the kin of each deceased. The injured will receive 50,000 rupees each. Prime Minister Narendra Modi has said that India is the fastest growing economy and has become a reliable power. Mr. Modi said this while addressing a summit organized by a private media house in New Delhi today. He said that several initiatives have been launched in the last 12 years with the motive of Nation First. Mr. Modi asserted that Nation First is the topmost guiding principle for India today.
4: भारत जो कर रहा है वो आने वाले 1000 वर्ष का फ्यूचर लिखने वाला है और यही दुनिया के लिए सबसे बड़ी भारत की गारंटी है। भारत फास्ट ग्रोइंग इकोनॉमी भी है, एक क्रेडिबल इकोनॉमी भी है।
3: The Prime Minister said the country has witnessed and endured the cycles of growth and destruction. He said that India carries the memory of chip of ages within its subconscious. Mr. Modi said that India's action is shaping the future for the next 1,000 years. Highlighting the 12 years of the NDA government, Mr. Modi said that mobile connectivity was extended to approximately 45,000 villages. He said that around 75,000 banking correspondents and over 6,000 post offices were established. Shiv Sena leader and Maharashtra Deputy Chief Minister Eknath Shinde today announced the induction of 6 Lok Sabha MPs from the Shiv Sena UBT faction into the party. Addressing a press conference in Mumbai, Mr. Shinde welcomed the MPs Sanjay Deena Patil, Sanjay Deshmukh, Sanjay Jadhav, Bhau Saheb Vakchaure, Nagesh Patil Ashtikar and Om Prakash Raje Nimbalkar into Shiv Sena. Mr. Shinde said the induction of the 6 MPs marked the second phase of the movement that began in June 2022 when 40 Shiv Sena MLAs rebelled. He said the uprising was aimed at preserving the ideology of Shiv Sena founder Balasaheb Thackeray and safeguarding the party's Hindutva principles. Indian Railways has approved the deployment of automatic train protection system Kavach on 631 route kilometers of East Coast Railway to enhance safety and operational efficiency. The Railways Ministry said the project covers six important railway sections of East Coast Railway. The ministry said the project is expected to benefit both passengers and freight train operations across key sections of Odisha and neighbouring regions served by the East Coast Railway. UK Prime Minister Keir Starmer has announced his resignation from the post and also as the leader of the Labour Party, ending his tenure at the Downing Street amid growing internal pressure from his own party. Delivering his resignation statement, Mr. Starmer recalled his arrival at Downing Street 2 years ago as the proudest moment of his life. In shooting, India added four more medals at the ISSF Junior World Championship, including a gold medal by teenager Pritam Kendre at Suhl in Germany to strengthen its position at the top of the medals tally. India's overall medal tally has now risen to 12, comprising five gold, one silver, and six bronze medals. In the FIFA World Cup 2026, Argentina will take on Austria in Group J fixture tonight at Arlington in US at 10:30 p.m. Indian Standard Time. In another clash, France will lock horns with Iraq in Philadelphia at 2:30 a.m. later tonight. And that is the end of this news bulletin.

Prospective Pilgrims for Hajj 2027. Releasing the policy, Minority Affairs Minister Kiran Rijiju today said, applications can be submitted online through the Hajj Committee of India portal and the Hajj Suvidha app, making the process more flexible, simple and accessible. India has recorded more than 5 lakh organ donation pledges, reflecting the growing awareness, compassion and collective commitment of citizens towards the life-saving cause of organ and tissue donation. The Ministry of Health and Family Welfare said, this achievement underscores the increasing public recognition of organ donation as a profound act of humanity that offers hope and a second chance at life to patients awaiting transplantation. In shooting, India added 4 more medals at the ISSF Junior World Championship, including a gold medal by teenager Pritam Kendre at Zue in Germany to strengthen its position at the top of the medals tally. India's overall medal tally has now risen to 12, comprising 5 gold, 1 silver and 6 bronze medals. And that is the end of this news bulletin.

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1: 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The tragedy occurred when a massive fire broke out at an animation coaching center located inside a commercial complex. Several injured persons have been admitted to nearby hospitals. Chief Minister Yogi Adityanath has said a high-level committee comprising the Director General of Police and the Additional Chief Secretary Home will investigate the incident and those found responsible would face strict action. President Draupadi Murmu, Vice President C.P. Radhakrishnan and PM Modi have expressed grief over the loss of lives in the fire. In a social media post, Mr. Modi announced an ex gratia of 2 lakh rupees from the PM's National Relief Fund for the next of kin of each deceased. The injured will receive 50,000 rupees each. Meanwhile, Uttar Pradesh government has ordered a high-level inquiry into the incident. After inspecting the scene, meeting with the victims' families at King George Medical University and inquiring about the well-being of the injured, Chief Minister Yogi Adityanath convened a high-level meeting. Expressing outrage over the incident, he directed the strictest possible action against those responsible. Following the Chief Minister's instructions, a special investigation team was formed to investigate the incident. Its members are tasked with submitting their report within 7 days. Prime Minister Narendra Modi has stated that India is a fast-growing and credible economy and has become a reliable power. Mr. Modi said this while addressing a summit organized by a private media house in New Delhi yesterday. Mr. Modi emphasized that the nation-first spirit has guided India's achievements over the last decade. He noted that current decisions and actions are foundational for the country's future for centuries to come. The PM also recalled his recent participation in the G7 summit, where he observed that global leaders acknowledge India's unwavering commitment to the nation-first principle.
2: भारत जो कर रहा है, वो आने वाले 1000 वर्ष का फ्यूचर लिखने वाला है, और यही दुनिया के लिए सबसे बड़ी भारत की गारंटी है। भारत फास्ट ग्रोइंग इकोनॉमी भी है, एक क्रेडिबल इकोनॉमी भी है।
1: The Prime Minister said the country has witnessed and endured cycles of growth and destruction. He added that India carries the memory chip of ages within its consciousness. Mr. Modi stated that India's actions are shaping the future for the next 1,000 years. Reflecting on the government's 12 years in service, the PM stated that mobile connectivity was extended to approximately 45,000 villages. He added that around 75,000 banking correspondents and over 6,000 post offices were established. Shiv Sena leader and Maharashtra Deputy Chief Minister Eknath Shinde yesterday announced the induction of 6 Lok Sabha MPs from the Shiv Sena UBT faction into the party. Addressing a press conference in Mumbai, Mr. Shinde welcomed the MPs Sanjay Dina Patil, Sanjay Deshmukh, Sanjay Jadhav, Bhav Saheb Vakchare, Nagesh Patil Ashtikar and Om Prakash Raje Nimbalkar into Shiv Sena. Mr. Shinde said the induction of the 6 MPs marked the second phase of the movement that began in June 2022, when 40 Shiv Sena MLAs rebelled. He said the uprising was aimed at preserving the ideology of Shiv Sena founder Balasaheb Thackeray and safeguarding the party's Hindutva principles. Union Consumer Affairs Minister Pralhad Joshi today held a meeting in New Delhi to review the ongoing onion procurement operations with procurement agencies and officials of the Department of Consumer Affairs. In a social media post, Mr. Joshi stated that discussions focused on expediting procurement, maintaining adequate buffer stocks, and strengthening market interventions to safeguard consumer interests. In shooting, India added 4 more medals at the ISSF Junior World Championship, including a gold medal by teenager Pritam Kendre at Suhl in Germany to strengthen its position at the top of the medals tally. India's overall medal tally has now risen to 12, comprising 5 gold, 1 silver and 6 bronze medals. The second meeting of the India-Morocco Joint Working Group on Counterterrorism was held in New Delhi yesterday. The meeting was co-chaired by Joint Secretary Counterterrorism in the Ministry of External Affairs, Dr. Vinod Bahade, and head of the National Judicial Police Brigade at the Director General of the National Police of the Kingdom of Morocco, Hicham Bali. And that is the end of this news bulletin.
0: आप सुन रहे हैं AIR लाइव न्यूज 24x7। 2:10 हो चुके हैं, वक्त है कार्यक्रम गीत बहार का, माफ कीजिएगा 1:10 हो चुके हैं, कार्यक्रम सुनिए गीत सुनहरे गोल्डन एरा के फिल्म संगीत। इस कार्यक्रम में आज मैं हूँ आपके साथ पूजा भारती।

0: persons have been admitted to nearby hospitals. Chief Minister Yogi Adityanath has said a high-level committee comprising the Director General of Police and the Additional Chief Secretary will investigate the incident and those found responsible would face strict action. President Draupadi Murmu, Vice President C.P. Radhakrishnan and PM Modi have expressed grief over the loss of lives in the fire. In a social media post, Mr. Modi announced an ex gratia of 2 lakh rupees from the PM's National Relief Fund for the next of kin of each deceased. The injured will receive 50,000 rupees each. Meanwhile, UP government has ordered a high-level inquiry into the incident. After inspecting the scene, meeting with the victims' families at King George's Medical University, Lucknow, and inquiring about the well-being of the injured, CM Yogi Adityanath convened a high-level meeting. Expressing outrage over the incident, he directed the strictest possible action against those responsible. Following the CM's instructions, a special investigation team was formed to investigate the incident. Its members are tasked with submitting the report within 7 days. On the other hand, taking swift action after the tragic fire incident, the police have registered the case against 6 people and arrested 4 of them yesterday night. 4 officials of Lucknow Development Authority, Fire Department and Electricity Department have also been suspended after directions of CM Yogi Adityanath. Prime Minister Narendra Modi has stated that India is a fast-growing and credible economy and has become a reliable power. Mr. Modi said this while addressing a summit organized by a private media house in New Delhi yesterday. Mr. Modi emphasized that the nation-first spirit has guided India's achievements over the last decade. He noted that current decisions and actions are foundational for the country's future for centuries to come. The PM also recalled his recent participation in the G7 summit, where he observed that global leaders acknowledge India's unwavering commitment to the nation-first principle.
1: Bharat jo kar raha hai, wo aane wale 1000 varsh ka future likhne wala hai. Aur yahi duniya ke liye sabse badi Bharat ki guarantee hai. Bharat fast-growing economy bhi hai, ek credible economy bhi hai.
0: The PM said the country has witnessed and endured cycles of growth and destruction. He added that India carries the memory chip of ages within its consciousness. Mr. Modi stated that India's actions are shaping the future for the next 1,000 years. Reflecting on the government's 12 years in service, the PM stated that mobile connectivity was extended to approximately 45,000 villages. He added that around 75,000 banking correspondents and over 6,000 post offices were established. Indian Embassy in Doha today announced that Qatari authorities have confirmed the deaths of 12 Indian nationals in the Ras Laffan incident Sunday night. In a social media post, the embassy extended its condolences to the bereaved families and offered prayers for the departed souls. It also stated that Qatari authorities confirmed all those injured in the incident are in stable condition and receiving appropriate medical treatment. The embassy is working in close contact with Qatari authorities to provide all possible help to the Indian nationals and their families affected by this incident, ensuring the swift repatriation of the deceased remains to India. The Hajj Committee of India has started inviting applications from prospective pilgrims for Hajj 2027. Releasing the policy, Minority Affairs Minister Kiran Rijiju yesterday said, applications can be submitted online through the Hajj Committee of India portal and the Hajj Suvidha app, making the process more flexible, simple and accessible. In the FIFA World Cup 2026, Argentina defeated Austria 2-0 in their Group J match in Arlington, United States to secure a place in the round of 32. Argentina captain Lionel Messi opened the scoring in the 38th minute and added a second in stoppage time. And that is the end of this news bulletin.

0: ordered a high-level inquiry into the incident. After inspecting the scene, meeting with the victims' families at King George's Medical University, Lucknow, and inquiring about the well-being of the injured, Chief Minister Yogi Adityanath convened a high-level meeting. Expressing outrage over the incident, he directed the strictest possible action against those responsible. Following CM's instructions, a special investigation team was formed to investigate the incident. Its members are tasked with submitting their report within 7 days. On the other hand, taking swift action after the tragic fire incident, the police have registered the case against 6 people and arrested 4 of them yesterday night. 4 officials of Lucknow Development Authority, Fire Department and Electricity Department have also been suspended after directions of Chief Minister Yogi Adityanath. PM Modi has stated that India is a fast-growing and credible economy and has become a reliable power. Mr. Modi said this while addressing a summit organized by a private media house in New Delhi yesterday. Mr. Modi emphasized that the nation-first spirit has guided India's achievements over the last decade. He noted that current decisions and actions are foundational for the country's future for centuries to come. The PM also recalled his recent participation in the G7 summit, where he observed that global leaders acknowledge India's unwavering commitment to the nation-first principle.
1: भारत जो कर रहा है वो आने वाले 1000 वर्ष का फ्यूचर लिखने वाला है और यही दुनिया के लिए सबसे बड़ी भारत की गारंटी है भारत फास्ट ग्रोइंग इकोनॉमी भी है एक क्रेडिबल इकोनॉमी भी है
0: The PM said that the country has witnessed and endured cycles of growth and destruction. He added that India carries the memory chip of ages within its consciousness. Mr. Modi stated that India's actions are shaping the future for the next 1,000 years. Reflecting on the government's 12 years in service, the PM stated that mobile connectivity was extended to approximately 45,000 villages. He added that around 75,000 banking correspondents and over 6,000 post offices were established. Indian Embassy in Doha today announced that Qatari authorities have confirmed the deaths of 12 Indian nationals in the Ras Al Khaimah incident Sunday night. In a social media post, the embassy extended its condolences to the bereaved families and offered prayers for the departed souls. It also stated that Qatari authorities confirmed all those injured in the incident are in stable condition and receiving appropriate medical treatment. The embassy is working in close contact with Qatari authorities to provide all possible help to the Indian nationals and their families affected by this incident, ensuring the swift repatriation of the deceased's remains to India. The Hajj Committee of India has started inviting applications from prospective pilgrims for Hajj 2027. Releasing the policy, Minority Affairs Minister Kiran Rijiju yesterday said, Applications can be submitted online through the Hajj Committee of India portal and the Hajj Suvidha app, making the process more flexible, simple and accessible. In the FIFA World Cup 2026, Argentina defeated Austria 2-0 in their Group J match in Arlington, United States to secure a place in the round of 32. Argentina captain Lionel Messi opened the scoring in the 38th minute and added a second in stoppage time. With his 2 goals, Messi took his FIFA World Cup tally to 18, surpassing Germany's Miroslav Klose's record of 16 goals to become the highest goal scorer in World Cup history. And that is the end of this news bulletin.
2: ये आकाशवाणी दिल्ली का AIR लाइव न्यूज 24/7 चैनल है। स्टूडियो की घड़ी के मुताबिक वक्त हो चला है 3:10 और 10 सेकेंड। श्रोताओं, ये वक्त है हमारे कार्यक्रम गजल और गीत का।